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5: All right, we've had a lot of talk about OU and David Stone. Brent Venables saying, you know, he's not ruling him out this week. We'll see. Injury report for OU Georgia. The first one will come out later on tonight. We'll see if David Stone, well, he will pop up on it, but what his designation will be. As the Sooners get ready to play Georgia coming up this weekend, Oklahoma State playing at West Virginia, two big road games here in the state. We will have coverage beginning at 10 a.m. on Saturday with unsportsmanlike conduct. It is 7:39 right now. We are the Morning Animals. We are the Morning Animals. Nzinga, Spinozzi, Curtis Carey, and T-Bag. I see Spinozzi's already taking a trip over to the State Fair.
6: Yes. The sugar rush is already underway. Thank you so much to the State Fair. They brought the ginormous box of cinnamon rolls. They brought three of them. One box of those would last this entire building all day long, but they were like, no, you need three. You guys are so nice. You're so generous. Thank you.
5: T-Bag, have you taken a dive yet?
7: Not yet. I'm worried about my stomach.
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13: We are the Morning Animals on this Wednesday Hump Day final segment in Nzinga, Spinozzi, Curtis Carey, and Teabag.
14: I'm in a good football place right now. Good OU. Brent Venables talk. Coach always gets me into a good place. Looking forward to the next game. But all the OSU, West Virginia talk, man, I'm juiced for that game. This is a really fun game.
15: Yeah. It's the first time I've been just thinking about a game all week since Utah in 2024.
13: I mean, you thought about the Oregon game, just not in a positive way.
15: Not in a positive way.
16: Right. Yeah. I mean, it was impossible to walk into that going, oh, yeah, yeah, I feel great about this.
13: I got you're this.
16: Like, no.
13: But, like, I know what you're saying, Teabag.
15: Like, where I noticed what it was like, I'm sitting here, like, just, like, minding my own business, not even thinking about football, you know, doing something. And I'm like, what am I anxious about? Oh, yeah, the OSU West Virginia game this weekend.
13: Yeah, you're anxious. So, like, that's a different feeling. You're anxious. You're not sure where your emotions lie in this game. Like, going into the Tulsa game, it's like, first game, you assume they're going to win. But, I mean, hey, it's more about the first game, new era.
15: Yeah, that was excitement. This is angst.
13: The Oregon game was different. But, yeah, this one, yeah. Last week was a nothing game. But, yeah, this one, it's Big 12 play. It matters. It counts.
15: Going into a bye week. And yeah. Then UCF at home. I mean, and UCF's bad. So, I mean, you can start off 2-0 in conference play.
13: You should, yeah. I mean, if you win this game, you should.
15: Winner of this game will be ranked, too. The winner of OSU West Virginia will be ranked.
13: Yeah, kind of surprised West Virginia didn't pop in there after beating Virginia.
15: You know those SEC polls.
13: What's going to help what's going to help OSU, Teabag, is Tulsa. Tulsa beats Arkansas.
15: Rain came this weekend.
13: Come
15: baby.
13: On, man. Yeah, I mean, you're the biggest Tulsa fan there is right now. Hey, also, you know, tomorrow we have at 10 a.m. Sam Presti. And that will be kind of the unofficial start to basketball season for the Thunder. Now, it's always like a couple days before media day, which is Monday, and then training camp. There are some teams that already are having their media day because they're playing overseas. The Rockets had theirs yesterday. Yeah. Who are they? Are they playing Boston? They must be starting early overseas. I thought I saw the Celtics having one the other day, but the Rockets had one.
15: Celtics
13: yesterday.
15: Are playing overseas.
13: Is that?
15: I don't know who their opponent is, but I know they're playing overseas.
13: Okay.
15: They're one of the teams.
13: But tomorrow, Sam Presti, listen, if you said, hey, what is the biggest thing that you want to hear Sam address? Now, granted, it's going to be in a form of a question. I would have met, to me, mine would be Kasem Wallace. And he is, first of all, he's under contract, so you don't have to do anything. But if you don't sign him to an extension, his rookie contract extension, by Monday, October 19th at 5 o'clock, which is before the opening night of the NBA, which the Thunder will be playing on that opening night.
16: I like the fact you have an alarm on your phone.
13: I got Google in front of me, too. But, yeah, October 19th is the deadline. So
16: 4:58, you're going to be like, what?
13: It's not.
16: What is it?
13: It's not imminent right now just because they're getting ready to start training camp. You can go through training camp, as they famously did with James Harden, and on the eve of the first game, they couldn't work anything out. They traded him, but that to me is the thing that's kind of out there. To me,
16: I think Sam will take 3 seconds talking about that and saying it's a work in progress.
13: That's what he'll say.
16: And he'll say, but I think that the biggest discussion point is the change in culture on this team. Not one guy left, not two guys, three guys.
13: That's a big
16: who
13: one.
16: Have been real building blocks, and three of as good a role players as you could ever possibly want on your roster. I mean, each one of those guys had very defined roles. Aaron Wiggins was a Swiss Army knife. He did lots of things over the course of his career here. Isaiah Joe came off the bench, did his thing. Never demanded more playing time, never demanded anything. Went out there, tried hard, and Lou Dort was Lou Dort. I mean, he was absolutely the guy who set the tone for all the defense that this team has played and defensive culture they have. All three of those guys leaving in one season and that kind of void of culture – somebody's going to have to step in and be those dudes.
13: That's a big question. Absolutely. That's way up there.
16: It's almost an impossible thing to quantify and answer in a question. You know what I mean? It's something that has to happen on its own.
13: Well, and part of it goes hand in hand, both those topics, because Kasem Wallace steps into a bigger role, much bigger role now because of the loss of those guys. And listen, those guys, two of them specifically, are tied to Sam Presti and his scouting and it's like his project. Lou Dort was his undrafted free agent that he signed and played with the Blue. Wiggins was a second round pick who didn't even get invited to the combine. That was his discovery. Those guys did the work, but then picking up Isaiah Joe off
16: sitting by the curb
13: trash heap. Yeah. So they are tied to Sam Presti.
16: Sam Presti also what's tied to it is when we got Jared McCain, we thought, interesting. We know he showed some promise at one point in his career. But for him to come in and play so well and become such a big part of that team, that made it so you could part ways with Isaiah Joe. I mean, when they made that trade, there's just no way our brains could have fast-forwarded and said, oh, this means this. There's no way we could have imagined that.
13: Well,
16: make him expendable.
13: I would push back a little bit by saying, I think we did, you and I discussed.
16: Until we watched it unfold. We were like, okay, he's that kind of player.
13: Well, we had said, hey, this is more a move at the time when they traded for McCain. Like, this is an Isaiah Joe replacement down the line. Exactly when, you're right. We did not see when it was going to happen. We also didn't see the impact immediately that McCain would make, and he ended up being a major part of what they were doing in the playoffs, when especially like there was the game against the Spurs on the road that they won in the playoffs. McCain was tied to that win.
16: We always talk about certain guys who win games during playoff runs because Lou Dort had done it. And last season we were going, we were waiting for that Lou game. And it never really happened on the offensive end. But McCain, because of being without J-Dub and being without AJ, it was insane how good he was. He was great. And I'm going to tell you something. That's a dude who wakes up every day, his feet hit the floor, and he goes, I'm open. I'm in range right now. He is not scared of the moment. He's not scared of the shot. So, yeah, I'm as excited for the Thunder this year just simply because of how different it's going to be. And I like it. I like that it's different. It adds a different kind of thought. It adds a little bit of different juice to it. I'm excited about the new young guys joining the team, too, to see what kind of role they play.
13: And I was thinking what would be the other third major topic, because I think those are the biggest ones. The void of leadership, the Case and Wallace extension. And then that might be it. It might be, hey, how did these Bennett Sturts and Mara, did they fit in? Thomas Sorber after a year off? Are they going to be able to, and will they be needed to crack into the rotation?
16: My only other talking point are, how are wrists and hamstrings on this team now? Because there's one particular cat I want to see play 82 games this year. Because if J-Dub is healthy this entire season, the rest of the roster is, they're going to be dangerous and they're going to be fun. It's like, we've had a toy that we've not gotten to see and enjoy. It seems like going back to the championship season.
13: That's right. All right, we are the Morning Animals. We got The Drive with Matt and Matt coming up next.
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8: Good afternoon, everybody, and welcome to the Afternoon Sports Beat on this beautiful hump day. I'm Jim Traber, your host. 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No big city gimmicks. Come on out. Would love to say hi to you and let drive a car. Maybe get some chicken right across the street at Isham's. If you haven't been out here, good people. Carter Chevrolet. J-Mo, how you doing today?
9: I'm doing great, Jim. I'm itching for some football. You know, it's that time of year. The Tuesdays and Wednesdays are a little bit slower. I'm itching for some Thursday night football.
8: Well, yep, I agree with you, but usually if they play Tuesday and Wednesday night games, it's the MAC, and I'm not usually that fired up about the MAC.
9: Oh, you got to be this year. There's some good teams out in that MAC conference this season.
8: Nah, I don't care. I don't care. I mean, I will try to take a peek at the Western Michigan Boise game this week up there in Kalamazoo. You knew that was where Western Michigan was, Kalamazoo?
9: Only because it's such a funny name, I knew that, yes.
8: Yeah. Kalamazoo. Very, very good. You know, first thing I want to say right off the bat, I just have to say, did you see about Antonio Brown?
9: Oh, yeah, what he said on Twitter, that is ridiculous.
8: I didn't see what he said on Twitter. I'm talking about the fact that this dude was facing. Now, listen to this, people. See if you'd like this as just a normal person, okay? He was facing 20 to 30 years in prison for attempted second-degree murder, all right? And you know what he got? Probation. What a total joke. What an absolute total joke. I mean, what is wrong with our daggone judicial system? I mean, if that was me or you, dude, we'd be going to prison. Or either that or we'd be in for a long trial. I mean, I can understand, you know, okay, the guy's a total idiot. If you don't know what happened, he got in a fight outside of a bar in Little Haiti down in Miami. I've actually been to Little Haiti before. And the guy they got in a fight, he ran away, and Antonio Brown shot at him with a gun twice. The guy says it grazed his neck, one of them, but Antonio Brown didn't hit him. I guess if it had hit him, they might have given him, what, 6 months? It's just absolutely pathetic. This guy has been doing horrible crap for years and years. And now he walks out of the daggone courthouse and he goes directly to a food truck and gets some food. I mean, this guy, he's a total loser. Yeah, for about a six-year period, he was the best wide receiver in football. I watched it with the Steelers. The guy was amazing. But he's a total lunatic. And let me tell y'all something. Look, I don't know. I don't care about your political views on this or your religious views. I don't care about any of that, okay? If you don't believe in tough punishment, whatever. I mean, you can, you know, whatever. But you know what deters people? Tough punishment. I mean, this dude has been getting in trouble for years and years and years. And now finally he threw furniture out of like a 25-story building down in Florida from a condominium. And it landed about 10, 15 feet for some people. If it would have landed right on top of him, he would have been, you know, that would have been murder. Or maybe you would have gotten, manslaughter. But my point is, I'm going to bet you any amount of money he's going to go back to his home, and he's laughing. He's laughing. And probably he's got one of his boys that are probably out to get that dude. Probably 2 months from now, we'll probably see the dude got shot. I mean, it's really, really pathetic. J-Mo is a youngster. I know I'm that old man, get off my lawn, but you agree, disagree? Tell me. I mean, what do you think?
9: Yeah, I mean, Jim, to be honest with you, you just informed me of the story. I had not heard about it until you said it. I didn't even know he was facing. How long ago was this?
8: Oh, gosh. Beginning of 2025 or something? I don't know. He was down there in Little Haiti. And Little Haiti's like Little Italy or, like, you know, in all these big cities. It's where all the Haitians and they all live in this area. And they've got bars and restaurants. And he was down there partying one night, got in a fight with some Haitian kid. And I guess, I don't know if the Haitian kid was on probation or something, but he started running away. And Antonio Brown gets a gun and shoots at him twice.
9: Yeah, it seems like this is just like a drop in the bucket of, you know, unhinged behavior from Antonio Brown.
8: Yeah.
9: And not like unhinged behavior like in the court of public opinion, he's acting weird. Like truly dangerous, insane behavior from Antonio Brown. So,
8: yeah,
9: you know, I don't know why that wouldn't have been considered, but I'm anything from a lawyer. I really have no idea. I actually thought you were talking about when Caleb Williams got hurt last week. Antonio Brown commented on it on Twitter and used a homophobic slur to refer to Caleb Williams. And that, I thought that's what you were talking about, because it's just, it never stops with this guy. He's just he's a mess.
8: He's an idiot. He's a total idiot. I mean, he had everything he wanted in Pittsburgh, but he wanted more. And the Steelers, I mean, we know the Steelers are cheap. And they just said, all right, go ahead. We'll let you go. I'm telling you, dude, he was the best receiver. Go back. Look up his stats real quick. Look up his stats. There's a period of time, about 4 or 5 years, dude. The stats are unbelievable. I mean, he's knocking off 14, 15, 1,600 yards like every year. He went over 100 catches like, I think, 2 or 3 times. Look at his best years when they're stacked together in a 5 or 6 year period. Like, just give me like catches and yards for him.
9: All right, I got here. First of all, I want to point out that when I Google Antonio Brown, for like every NFL player, Pro Football Reference is the first thing that comes up. You got to scroll down to the bottom of his Google page, Antonio Brown's, because he's done so much insane stuff.
8: Yeah.
9: Let's start with 2013, 1,500 yards, 8 touchdowns. The next year he went to 1,700 yards, 13 touchdowns. The year after that, 1,800 yards, a little over 1,800 yards, 10 touchdowns, 1,300 yards, 12 touchdowns. 1,500 yards, 9 touchdowns, and then in 2018, 1,300 yards, 15 touchdowns that season.
8: Then he left the Steelers. Just go down real quick, the receptions real quick. Just go boom, boom, boom. Just go over those.
9: Yeah, so starting the first year, 110, 129, 136, 106, 101, 104. That is racking them up there.
8: That's a Hall of Famer.
9: No doubt.
8: I mean, the guy was every Steeler fan's just nodding their head. The guy was him and Big Ben were incredible together. But the dude is a total idiot. A total idiot. I just got a message from a friend of mine, and he said, what is it with these receivers always in trouble? They're just a bunch of divas. They get treated like divas. You know what I'm saying?
9: Absolutely. You remember that year when he went to Tampa with Tom Brady and he kept like referring to him like he was the head coach of the team? I don't know if you recall.
8: Oh, I know.
9: Hey, he's a weird guy, Jim.
8: Yeah, he is. I mean, it's just ridiculous. I'll tell you, man. I think, maybe he doesn't deserve 20 to 30. I mean, he tried to kill a guy. I mean, that's the truth. He tried to kill somebody with a weapon. If that was me, I'd be doing time, okay? But how about you give him 5 years, 3 years? Let him go in there and think about it a little bit. I'm going to make a prediction that is like a Captain Obvious prediction. I predict we're going to hear that he gets in trouble again. You ready? You know what I'm saying?
9: Oh, 100%.
8: Now he's on probation now. I guess if he does something stupid now, that they will throw him in jail.
9: Yeah, count the days.
8: But I just don't know, dude. I mean, what is going on with our world? I mean, you try to kill somebody and you get probation? I just don't understand it.
9: Must have had a good lawyer, too, Jim. How about this for a stat? Yards per game for Antonio Brown over that 4-year period from 2014 to 2017, 106, 115, 86, 110. Per game.
8: Yeah.
9: That's crazy.
8: That's big league. My lawyer just said, and if I was your lawyer, you wouldn't do time. Listen, Charlie, you're probably right. Maybe you would get me out, but you know what I'm talking about. I mean, Charlie, every lawyer, you guys know what I'm talking about. You defense lawyers are amazing. I give credit. Charlie helped me in a situation that I had that was absolutely ludicrous. He knew it. He had to go and talk to people for me. Nothing happened, but it was literally something where, you know, people were showing how big and bad they were, you know what I'm saying? And Charlie knew people and did a great job, and I deserved to get out of it, and I did. But the point is, I'm not one of those lawyer haters. I'm not. But I guarantee you that if you're facing 20 to 30 years and you get 3, the lawyer's done a great job for you too. Wouldn't you agree, J-Mo?
9: Yeah.
8: If you only got 3 years?
9: Certainly. It still would have been done a good job.
8: I'm telling you, man. I'm tired of athletes and politicians and everything. I'm tired of them doing horrible things and not getting in trouble. You know, I'm tired of it. I mean, I really am. I'm sick of it. And here's another example. You know, the only way that an athlete with a big name really gets in trouble is if they actually kill somebody. Like that wide receiver down there in your neighborhood. What was his name? The kid from Colorado?
9: The kid from Colorado.
8: Ray Carruth.
9: Oh.
8: Nice job, Louie. Solid job, Louie. Ray Carruth. Do you remember that? You're too young for that, aren't you, J-Mo?
9: Yeah, I know the
8: you remember
9: name,
8: that?
9: Though. I've heard the story plenty of times. Oh, yeah.
8: By the way, Murakami is just... This dude went deep again last night, dude. He's amazing.
9: He would have been rookie of the year if he didn't get hurt, Jim. And he still has a chance, but it seems like it's a far, far cry.
8: Hey, you know who's having a great year, dude? Is Carson Benz from Oklahoma State.
9: No doubt.
8: Do you know that he set the all-time record for the Mets of the most hits as a rookie?
9: Is that right?
8: Yeah. Yeah, he did. He set the all-time record.
9: I mean, honestly, down the stretch here, once they started calling up the young guys and playing with Benj and Nolan McLean, they've got a bunch of young guys that they called up AAA guys. They have been really good. Like, certainly nowhere near sniffing the playoffs, but that's got to be some positive momentum. And they agreed, Andy Green, who's been saying all year he wasn't going to coach the team next year, finally agreed to coach the team because his 16-year-old daughters urged him to do it. So, a really good story for the Mets, albeit an unfortunate season.
8: Well, they're just idiots, man. They spend money, but they spend stupid money. It's that simple. You know, how does Tampa win that division in the American League East? How do they win that? Could you please do? Let's look this up, please. Could you please pull up the salaries of the teams, please?
9: This is a great chart right here.
8: Oh, it's a wonderful chart. I've got it, but I can't. I don't know where
9: it is. I
8: got
9: it right here in front of me. So
8: okay, go ahead.
9: Total payroll, top number one. The Los Angeles Dodgers, Jim, $378 million. Right behind them, the only other team over $300 million is the New York Metropolitans with $344 million spent. You've got to scroll, Jim, all the way down to the bottom six teams to find the Tampa Bay Rays spending $107 million on their payroll this year, less than three times as much as the Mets spent.
8: And what about the Brewers?
9: Brewers are also down here. They are right above Tampa Bay. They're 19th overall, $145 million spent, ran away with the National League.
8: Yeah, I mean, people, you can make excuses. Oh, the Dodgers, they spend their way to a championship. Okay, I'll agree with you that they spend more, but it's not just money. Okay, it's not just money. And guess what? It's the same daggone thing with NIL in college football. Yeah, does Ohio State have a better chance than Oklahoma State? Sure they do, okay? But if you do the right thing, dude, you can find the right people for less money that other people overlook, and the next thing you know, you win. You know, I always remember, and of course it's different now. I'm the one that's telling everybody how different it is. All right? But listen to this. Way back, you know, I believe to this day you're gonna think I'm a trip because I'm about the only one, but I believe the greatest coach that's ever coached in college football is Bill Snyder. And everybody thinks I'm off my rocker because, you know, you gotta win a championship.
9: I like it, Jim. I like this team.
8: Well, I'm just telling you, man, you look at Kansas State's record for the 10 or 15 years before he came in, and you won't believe it, dude. Now they had one good year with the coach up there. What's his name? Dang, go on. How can I forget it? Jim Dickey, and his son, Dickey. Why can't I remember his name? I'm losing my mind because he was a friend of mine. He came down to OSU and we drank like fish. But he was a quarterback and he was really good. And he, you know what he did? He redshirted his whole daggone team one year. I'm serious. He like 60 people. And then the next year they went to a bowl game. Because that's how he did it. But that's like the only thing that Kansas State has ever done. Bill Snyder came in, and you know how they rate classes, you know, recruiting classes?
9: Right.
8: I used to do that way back when. Al Eschbeck and I, believe it or not, for a year we had a service
10: where you could call in and we'd put. I'm serious. Can you believe that? We did that. Me and Al. He did OU. I did OSU. We made a little money, but it was too hard, so we just forgot it. But Al's done recruiting for years, and let me tell you, every single year, Kansas State's recruiting class in the Big 12 with 12 teams. I know that's really unique to have something called Big 12 and have actually 12 teams. They would be 8th, 10th, 11th, 9th. Maybe if they had a good year, they'd be 7th in recruiting. And you know what? They were fighting for the championship every year. How is that?
9: Here you go, Jim. I got the records for you as Bill Snyder started his tenure at Kansas State. So
10: first do the first five. Do the 7 or 8 before.
9: Oh, I will here. I got 4 years for you before he takes the job. They went 1-10, 2-9, 0-10-1, and then 0-11. So in a 4-year period, they won 3 football games. It took Bill Snyder 4 years to get that program to 9 wins.
10: Yeah. I'm telling you, it's the greatest coaching job ever done. Maybe I shouldn't say he's the greatest coach, but it's the greatest coaching job that has ever been done in football. Now, I will say the dude at Indiana is challenging it. It has to go a little bit longer, right? But, yeah, I mean, Bill Snyder. I mean, now if you want to fight and say people that have won, I mean, Saban's the greatest coach. I mean, you know, as far as that concerned. But the greatest coaching job ever done is at Kansas State. So, Tampa Bay, Milwaukee, some of these other teams that don't pay near as much. Okay, so you gave me 1 and 2. Give me 3, 4, 5 in salary.
9: Oh,
10: got to go way down to about what, 270, 260? How far you got to go down?
9: Not even that far, Jim, and you'll love this. So we talked about the Rays, how low they are, won the division. I don't know if it's too far to say they ran away with it, but they dominated that division from start to finish of this year. Number 3 is the New York Yankees in their division with $298 million spent. Number 4 is Toronto in their division, $288 million spent. So the 3 and 4 teams are also in Tampa's division, and they didn't even sniff winning it this year.
10: What about Boston? I guarantee you Boston's in the top 10.
9: Boston 11. Boston 11, okay, 11, just under $200 million spent.
10: Yeah, people. Do you see everybody saying, I hear all the time, well, you don't have the money that these other teams do. Okay. So what? Get the right people, go win. I'm telling you, man, it really, really is. Yeah, I just got a great message, too. Remember, Snyder left and they fell off when they brought in the other guy, and then he came back and won again. Now,
9: yeah,
10: there's many stories about Bill Snyder and how he worked his coaches to death, right?
9: Well, I'm sure. Yeah, it seems like a lot of coaches of that era did that same thing. So, yeah, 2, 5, and 7 seasons before Bill Snyder came back in 2009. This time it only took him 2 years, Jim, to get to 10 wins for Kansas State.
10: And let me tell you something, dude. They were an eyelash away 1 year of being in the national championship.
9: 2012, sure were.
10: I mean, they literally were right there. I remember they lost their quarterback the 1 year when they had to go out and play the Fiesta Bowl. That kid, what was that kid's name?
9: Boy, wasn't that Colin Klein?
10: No, way before him. No, it's way before him. No, it was, what was the guy's name? He's a black guy, man. He was really good, man. Really good. He had some quarterbacks that could run and throw. Oh, dude. Hey, the time that OU was undefeated, they went up there to the Big 12 championship game, and they played Kansas State. Kansas State beat him, and I was there. It was like 50 below zero. And they beat him.
9: Jeff Schwinn? And,
10: no. It's going to be in the it's got to be in the mid-80s.
9: Okay.
10: People are going to text you. I mean, there's a couple of them. He's a black guy. I think they had 2 or 3 black quarterbacks that were unbelievable. One of them was like Baxter or something. It's going to drive me crazy. People are going to say something. Yeah. Anyway.
9: Michael Bishop, okay.
10: Thank you. My man, Justin Harper. Thank you, Justin. Great to hear from you. Justin Harper was a great writer for the Oklahoman and stuff. And I don't know what he's – text me text me back, Justin, and tell me what you're doing now, big boy. Great guy. I mean, a great guy, man.
9: Mike Stoops.
10: Tremendous guy.
9: The defensive coordinator on that team. How about that?
10: Oh, yeah. No, Mike Stoops. Yeah, they got beat by Kansas. Oh, yeah. No, yeah. It was Mike Stoops and Bob Stoops. Bob Stoops left and went to Florida as a defensive coordinator, and Brett Venables was a linebacker coach. They right? all were under Bill Snyder.
9: Wow.
10: Oh, yeah, dude. Yeah, they were all there. They were all there. So, anyway. Let us take an O'Genie break. Michael Bishop could play, dude. You know, there's a big discussion earlier today on the shows about a quarterback and whether he should be a pro. And I am just baffled by it. I really am. I mean, I've watched this dude play about, I don't know, maybe 10 times. And again, I'm wrong sometimes, but I'm right a lot, too, on quarterbacks. A lot. I mean, you know, I'm the one that was touting Dart. Don't forget that.
9: Your boy Sagapulatelli.
10: Sagapulatelli, man. Oh, I love him. Love that kid. Yeah. So anyway, I'm going to talk about that a little bit. And I don't know. There's some other stuff to get into. Yeah. Isn't that beautiful? The daggone Rays are spending over less than 1.5 times the money as the Yankees and Toronto. And they smoked both of them. Right?
9: Right.
10: Oh, Jonathan Beasley. That's the guy. I said Baxter Beasley. That was another quarterback at Kansas State. Thank you, Blaine. They had some players, dude. They had some players. They had all the dudes from the brothers all from Tulsa. Why can't I remember there? I'm so bad today with names. And I took my Methylene Blue, too. I don't know what's going on.
9: I'm looking at one of these teams here. Darren Sproles playing running back.
10: Sproles was awesome. He's one of the reasons why they beat OU in that game. He was unbelievable. They couldn't cover him. They threw him out of the backfield. He was, like, making moves everywhere. Yeah. No, they were good, man. They were good. OU was, like, number 5 in the country in recruiting. Kansas State would be, like, number 52. Another one. L. Roberson was another one up there. I'm telling you, they're the three of them lined up. They were really, really good. Really good. So, yeah, that's a program, ladies and gentlemen. You put together. You work hard at it. You don't worry about stars and things like that. You go get players that can play inside of what you do. That's what Tampa's doing. Go, even if you're not a baseball fan, you know, I tell you all the time how disgusted I am with baseball. Go watch Tampa play. They hit home runs, but they also do real baseball. So does Milwaukee. Is anybody going to start going, maybe we're going the wrong way when these two teams with less money can win? Let's take an O'Genie break. O'Genie's adding more reliable power to support. It's the Lockett brothers. The Lockett brothers. That's right. The boys from Tulsa, man. They had 3 different receivers. And they were good, man. I mean good. That's from a friend of mine, a poker guy. Thank you, Daniel. Appreciate that very much. Good man up there in Tulsa. All right, we're here today at the wonderful Carter Chevrolet, making friends, selling cars in that order. I'll tell you all about it as we go along. Stay with us. By the way, the show before me, they acted like I was getting fired up about something that didn't matter. Well, I mean, it may not matter to you, but it mattered to me. I mean, I'm sorry. I apologize. I think there's probably been in my 34 years, I don't know, 500 things that I've done that matters to me that doesn't matter to other people. We'll be back on The Animal.
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2: 10 points in this game.
3: I mean, again, if they get a defensive touchdown, maybe. Or
2: well, they haven't, so why is it all of a sudden going to happen now?
3: No, I know, Al. I don't think Stockton's thrown an interception yet.
2: Boy, he's good.
3: Yeah, he's good. Georgia's really good. Georgia really, might be, they might be person for person the best team in the entire country.
2: I told you, and when Barry Switzer came, and you know, for my 50th year celebration, he told me to Jim Donnan, who lives in Athens and goes to all the practices, used to be a head coach there, says they think this might be the best team.
3: Well. It's a and big
2: that's
3: task.
2: That's why I picked them in the national championship. As soon as I heard that, I go boom. Yeah. I'm on the bandwagon.
3: Listen to this, Al.
2: Hey, massive game Stockton. For Oregon this week. If Oregon loses that game, they're one loss away from not making the playoffs.
3: You're right. You're exactly right. By the way, listen to this on Stockton. You ready for this?
2: Yeah.
3: He has 9 touchdowns and 7 incompletions.
2: Oh, that is. Ridiculous.
3: Now, they've played nobody.
2: I know.
3: Okay? Yeah, Arkansas is horrible. And the other two teams were bad, too. But they're really good. I mean, you're right, Al. They're really, really good. They're really, really good. Yeah, by the way, Louis just asked a question. Why isn't Stockton in any of those drafts?
2: I know. Yeah. I don't understand that.
3: Maybe this will be like last year where it'll totally change, you know?
2: No, absolutely.
3: In like 8 weeks or something.
2: Yeah.
3: All right, let's take an OG. 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Come on out and see them in Okarchi. Maybe get some chicken. When we return, another legend will join us, Mr. Barry Trammell. But with Mr. Espec, this has been the award-winning Dominant
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6: All of this anti-institution extremism starting to permeate the left. 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
6: Commander Bovino, he's been ordered basically to leave Minneapolis by the higher-ups in the federal government, along with some but not all of the Border Patrol agents who are on the ground there. 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
6: So the New York Times has once again platformed Hassan Piker, being interviewed in very sort of polite terms about assassinations of business executives, including the CEO of a healthcare company gunned down in cold blood, allegedly at the hands of a young man who has something of a cult following among some on the dirtbag left.
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11: You've got two people in an entity to blame. 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
6: Heads are exploding in Chicago Bears territory and their fan base. And this is a story that deserves attention across the country. Might the many failings of Illinois finally come back to bite the leaders, quote unquote, in that city, that state, in such a way that the Bears leave the city and the state?
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2: 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It's not the game. We're talking about practice, man. 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
3: That's right, Oklahoma City, it is game time here on the Sports Animal. 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We'll update you on our little contest that we're having and also get a couple thoughts on where he's leaning as far as some college and NFL games as we head into the weekend. And then at the top of the hour, 8 o'clock, as always, it's a Hump Man Hump Day with Craig Humphries on the Sports Animal. We'll get his thoughts on the New Mexico game and the sky falling in Norman, and also get his thoughts on a big game in Morgantown between Michael Hawkins and Rich Rod taking on Eric Morris and Mestemaker. That's going to be a great game to watch on Saturday. And the Tulsa Golden Hurricane heading to Fayetteville to take on a very beatable Arkansas team. Now, they're going to probably take them on without their starting quarterback, Baylor Hayes, still doubtful on the injury report. So we'll see if Baylor Hayes can end up playing. If he can't, then they're going to have a tall task to beat an SEC team, even the worst SEC team. But I will be looking forward to watching that game this upcoming weekend as well. Like I said, 7:20 Fat Jack, so we have until then, we have about 20 minutes to talk to you guys. 405-900-9957. Maybe you've been listening to all the opinions on the OU offense all week and haven't had a chance to call in, and I would welcome that very much before and after the Fat Jack, before we get to the Hump Man in the second hour. So 405-900-9957 is that Lucky Star line, and the lines are open right now, so now would be a great time to talk. We are kind of flipping the page to next week. And I do want to break down OU versus Georgia by the numbers. And by the numbers, through three games, it is not even close. Not even close. Now, I understand that Georgia has not played anybody yet. What, East Tennessee and Western Kentucky and Arkansas, who we just talked about, lowly Arkansas. But OU, listen, I mean, I understand New Mexico is the best team in UTEP's conference, and they are a whole lot better than normal with Jason Eck on the defensive side of the ball, all that stuff. But it was ugly against New Mexico. And at the University of Oklahoma, your offensive line should be able to blow somebody off the ball, especially the New Mexico Lobos. And so far, through three games, the Oklahoma Sooners' offensive line ranks 119th in tackles for loss allowed, and Oklahoma's offensive